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0: The Dave and Mahoney Show. The wait is over. 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Friday night, Northside heads to White Oak to take on the Vikings. Pre-game is at 6:30 and kickoff is at 7. 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
5: I don't know exactly what's going on in Detroit at Fox 2, but I've got two different audio clips that you have got to hear. And the first one is not so great because this anchor is in the studio and she's recording a PSA of sorts. And that's when a fight erupts between her and one of her producers off camera. Have a listen.
6: I'm going to have to do that again. What's up, Chip? Trace?
7: I think you're in a script.
6: I am. I'm in Amy's script, the Amy's Angels one. There was, the second thing didn't make sense, so I was just trying to fix that part. And
7: not even marked off. Like, we're still working.
6: I know, but I didn't have time because we have to do this, so I was still reading it. See, I mean, I can't wait for you to go through them all, and then I go through them, because then I'm already getting ready by then. But this time we had to do the PSAs, so. Finish what?
7: What I was trying to say.
6: Okay, because Sean just came in here and said something about marking off. I don't think you are. You're walking out really angry. Bitch.
8: Is that live?
5: No, so this is, she was recording a PSA and it just stopped, but the cameras were still rolling on her. And this part, she calls her a bitch and then goes, geez, oh, Pete.
6: Bitch. Geez, oh, Pete.
5: Oh, Pete's.
8: I mean, valid?
5: She's not done yet.
6: Can I feel, please finish what I'm going to say? What the f***? Grow up.
9: Hands.
5: And then some other producer walks like, over and he's
8: hey, y'all still live.
5: Yeah. Camera's still on. This is rolling.
10: No, this is a producer somewhere in the booth who recorded this and released it because exactly did not is. Like somebody involved here.
5: Taryn Asher is her name.
10: She hot?
5: I mean, news anchor hot, you know? Like, the hair's a little bit too teased.
10: Oh, no, there's no
5: shoulder
10: such thing.
5: Pads a
10: no
5: little bit too big.
8: Oh, what the heck are you? No. Too teased. You've lived on the West Side too long. You're from the South.
10: Too teased.
8: Don't forget your roots,
10: give me that
8: literally.
10: Big hair.
8: Who do you think you are, too
5: I'm
8: teased?
5: I'm saying she's a very pretty woman. She looks like she's dressing up to play the role of a newscaster.
10: Well, that's what they do,
8: that's
10: man.
8: That's like, their job.
10: Yeah, it's like if we had to be on camera all day, every day, we would probably want to look good, too.
8: And the higher the hair, the closer to Jesus, brother.
10: That's the number one requirement as, unfortunately, it's sexist, but for the ladies in news, good hair. That's
8: good
10: like, I feel like
8: hair,
10: that's the number
8: makeup,
10: one requirement.
8: Glammed.
5: From the same channel in Detroit, Fox 2. This was from Good Day Detroit, and a little bit lighter, but always cracks me up how the innuendo just goes over some of the news anchors' heads and not the others.
11: Now they're ice fishing because everything is frozen, and you're looking for fat in the beaver.
12: Yeah,
11: the beaver is the beaver is the most sought after.
12: It is the
11: Ryan. Do you think you could eat beaver? It's fat and then it's meat.
12: It made them all sick, though. They all got sick after it.
11: Well, you can't eat diseased animals.
8: See, it's so silly goofy because they're always so buttoned up. We talk about that like every day.
10: Yeah. I've never eaten an actual beaver, but according to the internet, beaver meat tastes remarkably similar to dark beef or a rich pork loin.
8: I like pork loin.
10: Yeah, I mean,
8: tenderloin.
10: Yeah, I mean, yeah. I'd eat it. Just
5: eat some beef.
10: How it's prepared.
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7: So I don't know if you guys have ever been in one of the airport lounges, you know, like with some of the credit cards, depending on what card you have.
8: Amex Lounge, the Chase Lounge, yeah, you've got the Sky Admirals Lounge.
7: And then you also can get like the Sky Priority, I think is what it's called, pass or whatever. Like it just depends on like what rewards programs you're a part of. But they have airport lounges that are all over the world. And I know that some people really enjoy them. And so the lounges have kind of gotten into a race with each other where they try to outdo one another. And I remember I went to a lounge one time up in Canada, and I was on some business trip up there, and I was coming back, and I remember going to that lounge, and I was kind of blown away because it wasn't even like you would go in and they would have a bartender that would serve you complimentary drinks, because that's the case in a handful of those lounges. No, this was an Air Canada, I believe, lounge that just had serve yourself.
8: Oh.
7: They just had beers on tap and liquor bottles out, and you just walked right up and made yourself whatever you wanted, as strong as you wanted. And I was pretty blown away. I was like, this is awesome.
9: I like Canada.
7: Hell yeah, Canada.
9: Jeez Louise. So people were blackout.
7: People were very, very drunk, and it was still relatively early in the morning. But you know what? You give people some free handles of booze, and they're gonna do what they gonna do.
8: You know what? That's a loyalty program if I ever heard one.
7: So this is a little bit different, though. I've never seen this, and I found it pretty interesting. Air France decided that they were going to open a sauna in their lounge.
9: I mean, so a lot of men and women do pine for like a gym or a nail salon or a hair salon inside of airports so that if you have a layover, you have the time to kill. But a sauna
7: I'm with you on like the gym thing, and I understand why they don't, because gyms take up a lot of real estate. But like, it would be nice if you have a 3-hour layover to go get an hour workout in. If you are, not sitting at the bar just drinking, you want to do something active, especially after sitting on a long flight or whatever. I know that's not for you, Mo. What about a sauna? Would that appeal to you at all?
9: I feel wet or dry.
8: See, it feels like you're just going to be sweating either way. I don't want to get onto a plane being all sweaty, even if I like shower and clean up.
7: This had like a shower, obviously, also had like a private changing area.
8: Okay.
7: And it had like the wood paneled sauna, but it was a hot sauna, like as you'd expect.
9: But I mean, so here's the thing, and it goes for gyms too. I mean, I know that there's probably some sort of like exclusivity to this, right? Or is this like, So with that, I mean, like, hopefully you're keeping out people with plantar warts.
7: Well, they've had to permanently shut it down because what do you guys suppose happened?
9: In there.
7: Maybe not just that, but also like just people hooking up all over the place.
8: Really?
9: I would absolutely try.
8: I feel like I would die if it's that hot, man. Well, like, I'm already hot during the adult time. I don't need, it to be 140 degrees in there.
9: Yeah, but I mean, all you got to do is last 3 minutes, bro.
7: Yeah, it's fine.
8: All you got to do is
9: go in there, because it's probably part of the whole like high miles or sky miles or whatever they call it, the kink of like having sex in the sky.
7: The Mile High Club.
9: Yeah. What did I call it?
7: Sky Miles. Sky Miles. Yeah, I think that's what you get for just taking a flight.
9: Yeah, I don't know. You don't think that people would probably attribute that to the kink, Mahoney?
7: It would be a novelty for sure.
9: Yeah.
8: Maybe, but like I'm at the point of my life, I don't need novelty sex.
7: Yeah, Mahoney,
8: like,
7: you're so boring.
8: You know, give me a good wholesome meal. You know, tried and true. You know, give me the meatloaf of sex. Uh-huh. That's what I want. You know,
9: Mahoney, the meatloaf of sex. That's his slogan.
6: Dave and Mahoney.
10: Good morning.
6: It's my alternative.
10: This is the
6: free beer and hot wings morning show.

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3: Audrey got the victory last week, but Jason called in first and selected me. Audrey, you were selected second by Bill, and Greg called in third and got stuck with Mahoney. Bossy Rossi is going to be running the game today, as usual. What level of words are we featuring on the show today?
4: No theme today, Dave. We are going with very difficult seventh grade words.
3: Ew,
5: seventh?
6: Whoa!
7: Jumping ahead.
3: Easy.
7: Okay.
3: Easy.
5: Okay.
3: Okay, well, Audrey, you won last week. That means that you get to go first today.
5: Yeah. Okay.
4: Audrey, your first word is baggage.
5: B-A-G-G-A-G-E.
3: Of course.
4: That is correct.
7: Did you pick that reason, that word for her for any particular reason?
4: No particular
7: Audrey?
4: Reason.
7: Okay.
5: Have a lot of baggage. What are you talking about? I'm completely normal.
4: All right, Dave, your first word, illegal.
3: I-L-L-E-G-A-L. Illegal.
4: That is correct.
5: Did you pick that word for any reason?
3: I've been arrested a lot.
4: That COC CD that you shoplifted.
3: Still haunts me.
4: Still haunts you. All right, Mahoney, your first word is grammar.
3: You.
7: G-R-A-M-M-E-R.
4: That is incorrect.
3: Oh, man.
5: It's A-R.
3: R. Grammar.
7: I'm like, Grammar. Andy, like Andy Grammar, that terrible singer.
5: That's also not how you spell his name either.
3: Your reference point for grammar is Andy Grammar?
7: Yes.
3: I apologize to Greg. You just blew it
7: Greg,
3: for him.
7: Greg, you didn't pick me. You know what the deal is. I'm sorry.
8: That was a forced choice.
5: You had no choice.
3: No, he said it was a forced choice.
7: Yeah. Yeah, that's why I don't feel bad.
3: Sorry, Greg. See you later.
4: I gave Greg the good news and the bad news. The good news was that he got to play. The bad news was that he was stuck with Mahoney.
7: I don't spell good.
3: Mahoney's out in round one. Shocker. Okay.
4: All right, round two. Audrey, your word is embarrass.
5: Ooh. Oh, so many double letters. Hang on. Let me think this one through. E for sure. We don't have to worry about that letter. E-M-B. Oh, this is where it gets tricky. Is it like air ass? Like embarrass? Okay, I'm going for it. I'm going doubles. E-M-B-A-R-R? No, that feels wrong. Is it embarrass?
7: Okay, we gotta move this along.
5: I gotta think if it, okay, Mr. I just lost on grammar.
7: Efficiency.
5: Settle down over there. Okay, just gonna go for it. E-M-B-A-R-R-A-S-S. Ugh, that feels wrong.
4: That is correct.
5: Wow.
4: Wow. She got it.
7: Wow. I think she cheated.
4: All right, Dave, your second word, fatigue.
3: F-A-T-I-G-U-E.
4: That is correct.
5: Fatigue.
6: Fatigue.
4: Look at you guys. Seventh grade level.
5: Look at us.
4: All right, Audrey, your third word is deodorant.
3: Yikes.
5: C-E-O-D-E-R-A-N-T, deodorant.
4: That is incorrect.
5: What?
3: See, she never wears it, so she doesn't know how to spell it.
5: I wear antiperspirant.
4: It's D-E-O-D-O-R-A-N-T.
5: Deodorant.
3: Yeah.
5: Mm-hmm. Dang. What did I say? Deodor?
3: Deodorant.
5: Yeah. Dang. All right, well, go ahead. What's the person's name again?
3: Well, you're not out yet. I still have to spell this word correctly.
5: That's
4: yep.
5: Yeah.
4: All right, Dave, your third word is hygiene.
3: A lot of secret letters.
5: A lot of secret vowels in there.
3: Naughty hiding vowels.
5: And where to place them, no one knows. So this is one of those words that you type in like autocorrect.
4: Important. It was important for seventh graders to learn about deodorant and hygiene.
5: Very true. Middle schoolers, incredibly smelly.
3: I don't even... Oh, boy.
5: From the hip.
3: H-Y-G. E-I-N-E?
7: Mm-mm.
4: That is incorrect.
7: Is it I-N-E?
4: It is I-E. H-Y-G-I-E-N-E.
3: Ah, rats.
5: All right, we back.
7: I feel like this should be like a...
5: Just because you're out, don't go over here and spoil our fun. You've lost.
7: Should be like...
5: On grammar.
7: Somebody, fine, whatever...
5: You can't even, just shush.
4: Are we doing a tiebreaker word now?
3: Tiebreaker.
4: All right, tiebreaker word is accountability.
5: Audrey.
4: Go.
3: Go for it.
5: A-C-C-O-U-N-T-A-B-I-L-I-T-Y, accountability.
3: Oh, crap.
4: That is correct.
5: Yes!
4: That is
5: correct.
4: Dang it. 2 weeks in a row.
5: 2 weeks in a row on a tiebreaker.
3: Sorry, Jason. My bad, man. Hygiene got me. That was a tough word.
5: He's smelly.
3: Yeah.
0: happens.
3: It happens. All right, Bill, congratulations. Bill. Audrey got you the victory today on another tiebreaker. She always goes for it, and it worked out. So, well done.
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0: Come on. Welcome to Dave and Mahoney.
1: When the cops finally did catch up with all of this and they arrested her, she had some cocaine on her. Well, not so much on her, but
2: in her.
1: Yeah.
2: Does that end up becoming your blowhole?
1: Dave and Mahoney. He got arrested on August 1st and is accused of using a customer's Capital One credit card without their permission. He decided he needed some more protein.
3: Oh, yeah?
1: Went to a nearby barbecue restaurant.
3: Nice. Treated himself?
1: Yep.
3: What's in your wallet? His card, apparently.
0: Dave and Mahoney.
2: I saw that someone said that avocados taste like a clean
1: Excuse me?
4: If guacamole tastes like a job, I'm in.
0: All right. No. This is Dave and Mahoney.
1: Hello, friends, and thank you for joining us on this Thursday. Got some good news and some bad news to kick things off today. What would you like first there, Mahoney?
3: Dave, why don't we start today's show with some bad news?
1: Yeah, the damn meter maids, they just never give you a break. Is there anyone in this world that takes their job more seriously than somebody that is in parking enforcement?
2: Well, that's their job, though. I'm not sticking up for a meter maid. I definitely hate them.
1: Like
2: I always get caught. I never have change. I always take a little bit of a chance.
1: Who has change anymore?
3: So bike cops take their job more seriously.
1: Bike cops, yes.
3: You can maybe get out of a meter maid, but the bike cops, zero chance.
1: No, I don't think you're ever getting out of a meter maid ticket. Same thing. It's like if a meter maid finds your car with an expired meter, you're getting a ticket no matter what. So let me tell you this story because it's dramatic. A 54-year-old woman, she collapsed and suffered cardiac arrest in the parking lot of a supermarket. And this happened on July 26th. Stranger stepped in and started performing chest compressions because she had lost her pulse and was dead.
3: Oh, my God.
1: Thankfully, the woman eventually regained a pulse before the ambulance crews arrived because this quick-thinking person stepped in and helped her out. The woman was taken to the hospital, but her car obviously was still at the supermarket for several hours while she was receiving medical care. A few days later, she receives an $80 parking breach notice because her vehicle had stayed longer at the supermarket than what was allotted, which is 90 minutes.
2: Unfortunately, that happened and that sucks. But, I mean, if she can prove that she was at the hospital and those things happened to her, then they'll be able to reverse it.
1: Oh, wait. So the parking company initially upheld the ticket after it was explained to them what had happened.
2: Wow, what an absolute garbage company.
1: Yeah, they said, nope, rules are rules. The vehicle had been parked for 341 minutes and only 90 minutes was allowed.
2: So, hey, lady, I almost died and you're not going to give me a break?
1: Well, and then, you know, they were explaining it further. They're like, no, I was actually literally dead for a moment there.
2: You would be immediately reported to the Better Business Bureau. If that happened to me, I would attempt to take down your entire business.
3: Nobody reads the Better Business Bureau stuff anymore, though.
2: Where do we need to go then instead,
3: Mahoney?
2: There's nowhere to go anymore. Great, yeah, I mean, awesome. Love that for everyone.
1: What are you getting,
2: involved?
1: Like a one-star Google review from as a parking company? Nobody likes this, of course.
2: I would take to TikTok.
1: Oh, take it to the internet. Don't tell the world.
2: And also, hope for the best.
1: Hoping that cooler heads would prevail. They were explaining the situation yet again, and the company said, you know what? You're right. We'll reduce it from $80 to $30.
2: Wow, name this company.
1: I wish I had to add their name.
2: That is insane.
1: So the supermarket eventually stepped in, and they're like, we'll cover the $30 cost.
2: Because at that point, you've got $30, but it's on principle.
1: Yeah.
2: Like, I would simply take me to collections. For $30, take me to collections.
1: Yeah, you're never getting that
2: good
1: money.
2: Good luck, and then I'm going to sue you.
1: I'll fight you
2: for
1: to
2: selling
1: the death.
2: my information. Good luck.
3: the crazy thing about this is that the supermarket only has a 90-minute limit to begin with. Like, you're telling me
1: I'm shopping at your establishment.
3: Like
1: if I want to take more than 90 minutes, let me take more than 90 minutes.
3: There are plenty of times where I go shopping and I'm, you know, an hour and a half in.
1: Yeah.
3: You know, and so you're saying that just seems wild to me. And, you know, I know we are blaming the tow and the parking enforcement company, but it's whoever owns that lot is who's the actual villain here.
1: Some good news today as well. Do you guys remember that story about that 48-year-old woman from Michigan? She got hauled into jail for whatever reason. I think it was some shoplifting. And when she got to the jail, they found a whole bottle of wine.
3: Yep. I remember that. Yep.
1: Now, it's good news today because if you ever have the inclination of thinking that is the appropriate cooler to store your whole bottle of wine in.
2: More like a microwave. I don't know about cooler.
1: Yeah, it warms it up too much.
2: Oh,
1: yeah.
2: Cooler.
1: Turns out you just get probation for that. You can arrive at jail with a whole bottle of wine in your hoo-ha, and
2: you gotta go pick up litter.
1: No, no additional jail time. It's just probation, just to make sure, I don't know, you don't do it again. Can you imagine being that probation officer? Could you cough, please?
0: The Dave and Mahoney Show. Breaking news. The sun's out, your boss is already texting, and you're too hot for this commute.
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11: I don't know how much more of 2026 I can take. Listen to this headline, you guys. In the year of our Lord 2026, there is a new Liquid Death commercial. So if you're not familiar with Liquid Death,
12: water.
11: They're a water brand that has become a huge company that's everywhere. 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
12: "That's a long.
11: What in the hell are you
12: talking
11: about?"
12: It's a long headline. 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
11: Garage Beer.
12: Garage Beer
11: has launched a new ad campaign starring Jason Kelce asking people to donate their urine to cool AI data centers.
13: Garage Beer is Jason Kelce and Travis Kelce's beer.
11: Oh, it is.
13: It is.
11: Okay, so Liquid Death is teaming up with Jason Kelce and Travis Kelce's beer, and they're jokingly saying now you can donate your urine to cool down AI data centers.
12: Which actually I feel like, I mean, for the right audience that could work, but then for the wrong audience, that will not be good. Because everybody's really freaking out about these data centers being built in areas and they have nothing, that there's nothing that anyone can do about it. And you're seeing a lot of people going to their government and like trying to like protest this. So, I mean, again,
11: like
12: for the right audience,
11: there.
12: For the wrong audience, it might really make you have a little bit of distaste for Travis and for Jason.
11: Now, to give you an idea of how big these companies are with Liquid Death and Garage Beer, the brands have actually had to come out and remind people they're not actually supposed to be mailing data centers their urine. This is just a satirical marketing campaign. So they're not actually asking you for you to send your pee. But the underlying issue is, like you said, Audrey,
12: kind it just of an, feels like a little out of touch.
11: It's an interesting time to be like...
12: feels a little out of touch.
11: Poking fun at this, considering there are a lot of people that are very concerned about massive data centers coming into small communities and, you know,
12: not trying to be that person, but like the Colorado River is like depleting.
11: You know, all these, you know, major reservoirs.
12: Really not a good time to be poking fun.
11: Yeah.
12: But I mean, maybe they're just trying to be resourceful. You know, urine is a lot of water.
11: Mm-hmm.
12: Except for maybe me.
11: Yeah.
12: Maybe might not my urine. What about yours, Mahoney? You got a lot of water in yours, or is yours pretty potent?
13: No, I drink a lot of tea, so it's
12: pretty water.
13: I think I could cool a data center or two.
11: Or two.
10: This is Dave and Mahoney.
14: Namaste.
15: More like, nah, I'm staying in bed. 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
15: Mornings rewritten.

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3: 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Mahoney, one of your favorite shows is coming back, and tip of the cap to them. They just crank these out. So Slow Horses is coming back for season number 6.
4: Yeah.
3: New trailer is already out. Yep. And, you know, this is one of the shows that has just continuously been putting out season after season after season.
4: Well, there's a lot of source material behind it. You know, this is a book series that was well regarded and sold, you know, millions of copies worldwide. And I mean, just the cast led by Gary Oldman is so damn good. And the fact that we're already on season number 7 and it's only been out for 5 years is pretty damn amazing. They continue to just churn and tell great stories. So if you have not had a chance to watch Slow Horses yet on Apple TV, new season is starting in just a couple of weeks. And, you know, there's already a lot to catch up on.
3: And Olivia Cooke is coming back. So if you've been watching House of the Dragon on HBO, she was featured in that prominently. She's coming back for this season of Slow Horses.
4: Oh, nice.
3: Well. Some sad news in the rock and roll world. ZZ Top lost their drummer at 77 years old. Frank Beard has passed away. It was kind of expected. He was at his Texas ranch August the 17th. You know, he had a short stay in hospice care, surrounded by his loved ones, but has passed away. So 77 years old.
4: I mean, hell of a run, legendary band. I mean, and, you know, just, you know, did it right.
3: If you're a fan of scary shows, HBO has officially renewed its Welcome to Derry for season number 2. So season number 2 will jump back 27 years, moving from 1962 to 1935 during the Great Depression. So if you're a fan of that sort of stuff, I mean, I know Halloween is not that far away, but season number 2 of that is coming to HBO. The Lakers drama does not seem to be going away. So there's all this news about the Buss family totally getting out, and they're selling it, and they're no longer going to be associated, which is really the end of an era in Los Angeles.
4: Yeah.
3: Jenny Buss, though, says that she does not want to totally sell, but the other siblings, I guess, are united. There's a total of 5 of them, and they released a joint statement saying that they remain united in the decision to sell, but Jeannie Buss is the one that is saying, no, that's not the case. I still want the Lakers. The other 5 siblings are saying, we want out, and we're united.
5: So okay, then cut them out of the deal and let her still be in there. Like, keep the deal and then pay them out of their contracts. Pay them out of what they want.
4: Who would have thought Jay Moore would be involved with all of...
3: Jay Moore, the comedian who's had, actor. I don't know, an actor, and he like had a show on FS1 for a
4: 1,000 different lives, yeah. You know, but it's just very interesting. He married Jeannie Buss. What was that like? You know, 7-8 years ago.
5: Yeah, feels not that like. Long ago. Yeah.
4: But it's interesting to see how this all plays out, because obviously, when you want to talk about historic franchises, the Lakers are, you know, right in that right up there with the Yankees, the Dodgers, the Cowboys. Yeah. You know, they are one of those premier franchises. So it's a lot of money.
3: It's very much a succession sort of thing, right? Where the 5 siblings supporting the sale, Jeannie is attempting now to stop it through legal action. So it's getting messy.
4: I like her throwing a wrench in it.
3: Yeah.
2: This is Dave and Mahoney. You're awake. Barely. We're not here to help. We're here to make it loud enough that your hangover files a complaint. Not coffee, but yeah, I'm awake now. Mornings.
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Voices in my head keep on telling me I'm cursed. 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
3: Oh, my God.
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1: So you guys know who Jackson Dart is, right? He's the starting quarterback for the New York Giants. So a lot of people think he's got tons of promise in the league. And, you know, even the last year they were dealing with some stuff, you know, with the starting running back and Cam Scadaboo going down and getting injured. There was still a lot of hope as to what this guy is potentially going to be able to do. And, you know, with a new head coach and everything else, lots of like promise behind Jackson Dart, who came out of college as a star player from Ole Miss.
2: I mean, a lot of promise behind him. They're fun to watch on the field, and his mom's hot. So there you go.
1: You said it, Mahoney. I really hope that during the games they do a lot of cutaways to the crowd. I actually interviewed Jackson Dart at the Super Bowl this past year. He was one of the guests that we had at the activation we were doing. And I asked him that question, how he felt about it, how everyone's talking about how his mom is hot and not really about him because his mom is so hot.
2: Yeah.
1: And he's like, I mean, it could be the other way around. If my mom was not hot, you know, that would be worse, I guess.
2: Yeah.
1: But I'm curious what you guys think about this, because he's getting some flack now, for Jackson Dart is, for pulling what they're calling a Bill Belichick. Because, you know, training camp is going on right now, and obviously, the football season's not that far away, thank God. But, you know, his girlfriend is showing up at the practices. And while that's not, like, totally abnormal, I think that Jackson Dart is also dealing with the fact that not only is his mom super hot, his girlfriend is incredibly good looking, so she gets a lot of attention when she shows up. His girlfriend, her name is Marissa Ayers. She's saying that the whole idea is that, you know, players will bring their families and their girlfriends and wives, and it gives them a chance to bond and support one another. And she's saying it's not really that uncommon for us to be at these practices, but I guess maybe she's just being noticed a lot more because of how incredibly gorgeous she is.
2: I'm looking at her Instagram page. Yeah, she's hot, but it's, families, girlfriends, significant others, always, not always, but like, you know, there's always a pretty solid presence of them at any professional sporting event. I think she's just getting, noticed because she is an influencer and she's also super hot.
3: Yeah, and also light news.
1: Yeah.
3: We need some drama. People just starting to pause.
2: It's still before the season has started, really.
3: Yeah. Hot chick goes to practice. Is this the new Bill Belichick? I'd be pissed.
1: I mean,
3: I'd be pissed if you're making it seem like I am like, what's her name?
1: Because Bill Belichick is out of control with Jordan Hudson. Yeah, like, he has her on the sidelines, like, during the game.
3: Yeah, don't compare me.
1: That's and way different than showing up to a practice.
2: They're age-appropriate.
1: Yes.
2: She could not be his granddaughter.
1: Right. So, and she's saying, look, like, we'll all show up. We basically all just sort of hang out together, the, you know, players, wives, and girlfriends, and the wags, and all that stuff. And she says that we see him for, like, 10 minutes after a 2 to 3 hour practice before they go back into meetings. So she's like, we're not like out there running drills with them.
2: Yeah, they're working.
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4: Your job is to figure out which restaurant these fast food freakouts happen in. Mahoney and Audrey in the dark on this, but they are trying to help you out. Jim is joining us today. Jim, one question before we get going. What is your favorite fast food restaurant?
5: I would say Del Taco.
4: Let's see if you can solve this riddle here. The first one is a woman confronting the manager for not hiring her son because he has long hair.
6: Always prepared. That's one thing you got to understand is that you have to be ready so you don't have to get ready. That is a child.
7: That is a 16-year-old looking for a job.
6: Yes.
7: And you're not going to get every job that you apply for.
6: And I know that.
7: And this isn't helping him get a job at all. And it's not teaching him anything.
6: And it's not.
7: No.
6: It's not. But it is going to teach him that just because he did not put it in a ponytail.
4: Okay. The manager is right on this.
8: Yeah.
4: That is not helping when mom shows up and is filming.
9: Yeah. If there are rules, especially surrounding food and long hair, women have to do it.
4: Yeah.
9: And there's also, no different.
8: Don't have your mom show up to a job interview.
4: Never. Doesn't help.
9: Oh,
8: that's just
4: the unawareness of mom is alarming.
8: This is a tough one.
4: Is that a Carl's Jr., B, a McDonald's, or C, a Whataburger?
8: I think we're just going to have to play the odds here, Audrey.
9: I agree.
8: I think it's got it. We got to go McDonald's.
9: Got to go McDonald's.
8: Just, right.
9: There's always a hairnet at a McDonald's. I can't say the same for the other two.
4: All right, Jim. The decision is ultimately yours. Carl's Jr., / Hardee's, McDonald's, or Whataburger?
5: McDonald's.
4: McDonald's is correct.
9: From Paint Mahoney, great job. Our fierce leader. Our fierce fast food leader.
8: Can I complain about McDonald's for 1 second
9: before
8: we go to the next one?
9: Of course.
8: I was eating at McDonald's yesterday.
9: As you do.
8: And they're out of the fried apple pie, man.
9: They're out? So you ate them out?
8: The big arch is gone. I ate them out of fried apple pies.
9: You got to slow down on the pie.
8: They're dead to me now.
4: Was that your favorite McDonald's, the one that's close to your house that's well run?
8: It is, but I mean, I think the promotion is ending.
4: Mahoney, it's like once every 3 weeks you loudly declare that McDonald's is dead to you, and then something pulls you back in.
8: Well, nothing's yet. You know, we'll wait and see what's next.
9: Can you stop falling in love with things that are limited runs? I think this is the problem. You like hurting yourself.
8: You know, it's like dating in the summer. You know, it's four seasons.
9: Yes, okay. Let's get back to the game. Dave.
4: Okay, you can win it right here, Jim, if you get this one correct. This is a woman in the drive-thru, and there's somebody there that doesn't speak English very well, and she can't order her food because of it, and you can expect how that went.
10: I'm trying to order. ¿Se pueden mover, por favor? Tengo orden atrás.
11: Okay, but I want to order food.
10: No, hay nadie que hable inglés. ¿Te puedes mover,
11: that
10: por
11: doesn't
10: favor?
11: Make any
10: no
11: sense.
10: Hay nadie que hable inglés.
11: You're not making any sense.
10: Okay, te llamo la policía.
11: Call the police. I didn't do nothing. Okay. I'm trying to order food. Okay, but I want to order food. No, you telling me you can't order my food because you don't speak English. That doesn't make any sense.
9: So that makes me feel like somebody who was supposed to be in that role
4: didn't show up for work.
9: And that's when we offer some grace and maybe just get out your Google Translator app on your phone. I mean, literally, it's very easy to use. It makes me feel like you've not traveled much.
8: Also,
9: just order.
8: Like,
4: just say what you want and then see if it's right on the screen.
9: Go inside. Right, I'm sure there's a kiosk. Like, just offer some grace because clearly that was not supposed to be her role for the day.
4: Or that's a really messed up thing to do as the manager.
8: Or you're just tired.
4: Put the chick who doesn't speak English over there. Let's see what happens.
9: That's going to go well.
8: What are our options?
4: For the win here, Jim, is it A, an Arby's, B, a Long John Silver's, or C, a Taco Bell?
9: That would be so funny if it was a Long John Silver's. That would be so
8: Again,
9: funny.
8: We don't have a lot to go on here. She's talking, but she's talking through a window. Mm. Like that's what I feel like. That's one of the one of the
9: that's LJS mentality.
8: That doesn't feel like Taco Bell. You're never ordering through a window at a Taco Bell.
9: You're getting AI people now through Taco Bell.
8: I think that could be a Long John Silver's.
4: Wow.
9: LJS. Let's go.
4: Who calls it LJS? All right. Jim, up to you to make the decision. Arby's, Long John Silver's, or Taco Bell?
5: There's not that many Long John Silver's.
9: You are your own person. Yep. You can absolutely go with your gut here.
5: I'll go Long John Silver's. Okay.
4: Yeah, no, you should have gone with your gut. That was a Taco Bell, guys. That was a Taco Bell.
9: That also felt like I can't say that as the like I can't answer that.
4: You're too white.
9: I just went Long John Silver's purely because like white I just guilt. Can't answer that.
8: I'll be honest, I just haven't ordered at a Long John Silver's.
9: The hush puppy.
8: So, I mean, he was right. Okay, what is our final one?
4: All right, this lady is somewhat friendly when she doesn't get the chicken sandwich that she ordered. Have a listen. She's high as hell, isn't she?
9: That's what Brad Pitt heard before he went in to do the Inglourious Basterds role. Like, what in the horrible Southern accent is that? Okay,
4: all right.
9: Sorry.
4: Here's our options. A, a Wendy's. B, a Popeye's. Or C, a Burger King.
8: I think this is
9: Popeye's.
8: You think? I thought
5: Popeyes.
8: That was... Okay.
9: A chicken sandwich?
8: I was thinking Wendy's like number seven. Wendy's number seven's a chicken sandwich.
4: I don't know. Mahoney might be onto something here. You got to get this one right.
9: Oh, Wendy's for a chicken sandwich.
8: I almost
9: sandwich.
8: Called my shot beforehand, but didn't want to stunt.
9: Okay, don't listen to me, because I would have said Popeye's, but Dave's giving us the eyeballs, and I guess it's Wendy's.
8: Number seven at Wendy's is a chicken sandwich. I know that.
4: Did she say number seven in there?
8: She did.
4: He was listening close.
8: Oh. Yeah, man. Oh, well, I'm a fast food forensics expert.
9: Chicken sandwich.
8: Just give me a chicken sandwich.
9: My God, baby.
4: Jim, final decision is yours.
5: Well, he said number seven's chicken sandwich.
9: Mm-hmm. Yes.
5: Okay, that one.
9: Great.
4: Wendy's it is.
1: This is Dave and Mahoney. It's the Half-Assed Morning Show. 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
12: Dave and Mahoney.
13: Audrey, I don't mean to be too traumatic, but it's time to say goodbye to Mahoney.
14: Farewell, my friend. It was nice knowing you over the course of the last almost 10 years.
13: You don't want to
14: miss, but not forgot. Why are we saying goodbye?
13: Yes, you don't want to know why? You just seem so ready to say goodbye.
14: She told me to say goodbye.
15: She does inherit my salary when I die. That is in my will.
13: She had a cue card with a little speech already written on it. It's been a great run, my friend.
14: It was a friend of ours. For so long.
13: Gone but never forgotten.
15: So,
14: where is he going?
15: So, you guys know that around Father's Day, my wife got me a smoker.
13: Mm-hmm.
15: And I've been like wanting a smoker. Well, I've been resisting a smoker for a long time. Not that I didn't want it, but I just knew that getting a smoker was going to end up being a problem in my life.
13: Well, and that's what surprises me about your wife getting this for you, because your wife is more concerned about your health than even you are.
15: Yes, she would like me to stick around, and I'm just very hungry.
13: You've said openly before that you feel like a smoker is going to be the death of you, but I do feel like when you get to a certain age in life, and especially you being the homebody that you are,
15: yes,
13: a smoker fits pretty well into your
15: life. There's a couple of avenues that guys can go down when they turn, you know, when they're in their 40s.
13: Yeah.
15: You know, mid-30s to 40s. Like, we kind of choose a path, and I've done the craft beer thing mm-hmm. in my 20s.
13: Yeah.
15: I've done the bourbon and scotch thing.
13: Yeah.
15: I've done the cigar thing. I feel like I'm becoming a backyard dad now.
14: I love this venture for you because you did. You were the cigar and whiskey and beer guy in your 30s.
15: Yes.
14: So now that you've hit your 40s, like true.
13: You're evolving.
14: Smack dab in the 40s.
15: And so I've got the, backyard I've never owned a grill of my own ever. Like,
13: really?
15: Just never. It's like my backyard was primarily for
14: cigars.
15: Yeah. And drinking.
13: Yeah.
15: My backyard.
13: Had a lot of fun back there, man. It was great.
14: And you were in your 30s. You've grown up.
15: And my backyard now is primarily for my daughter and the family and things of that nature.
13: Cigars so, from time to time will find their way back there. But sure. Yeah, it's a family environment.
14: That's more of like an affair.
15: So, and now I find myself as being the lawn dad. I've become obsessed with trying to get my lawn looking good.
13: There's nothing better. You do reach a certain point in life where all of a sudden you understand, like those old guys that you always just thought were old guys that cared about their grass that would proudly display if they got the yard of the month or something. You're like,
15: I could only hope.
13: Dream.
14: Well, but I'm happy for you, your wife finally giving in and getting you a grill.
15: No, she was not even giving in. She got it for me. She got me the smoker. And now I smoked ribs for the first time 2 days ago. And I feel like I found a new hyperfixation.
14: It's slow cooking meats, dude. Brother.
15: I mean,
14: rev it on up.
15: Countless pounds, thousands upon thousands of barbecue ribs over the years. Me and Bossy Rossi for lunch, long dinners, business meetings, things of that nature. He and I put down a lot of barbecue.
13: Let me ask you a question, because your bang bang bro over there, he is shaking with excitement as we talk about this.
16: I cannot wait.
14: He's trembling for the meats.
13: You are a bulk shopper. Yes. Have you made a run to your beloved Costco yet to stock up on the meats?
15: That's where I was. We were at Costco 3 days ago. Uh-huh. Decided to get some ribs. The minimum amount of St. Louis style ribs that you can buy is 10 pounds.
14: Insane awesome. Amount of ribs.
15: Which again, for $30 is.
13: Great deal.
14: But for two people and a 1.5-year-old.
13: Because your wife doesn't eat meat. That's worth mentioning
15: no,
13: here.
15: No, she eats meat now.
13: Oh, she does eat meat. You're right.
15: She has changed her ways on that.
13: Is she on board with your smoked meats?
15: She kind of likes the ribs. My baby
13: loves the ribs.
15: Like my genes are flowing through her.
13: That's right.
15: You could see the anger, the power, like flow through her when she bit into a rib that was like fresh off the smoker for the first time. Like a little twinkle in her eye.
13: I bleed barbecue sauce now, Daddy.
15: So
16: when Mahoney and I were running hard, though, 10 pounds of smoked ribs, that was an appetizer.
14: That's Jesus, not
13: enough.
14: Guys.
13: That's not enough.
14: Good God.
15: I'm just
13: your
15: here to say,
13: artery.
15: It's I don't know how much longer I've got on this green earth of ours.
13: Well, the remaining time that you do have is going to be glorious, and when you do die, I'm going to bury you in your backyard.
14: And I will chat GPT your eulogy.
13: Yeah,
15: smoke me.
13: Can you imagine?
15: I bet I'm delicious.
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0: This is Dave and Mahoney.
1: Guys, I feel like I really screwed up, made a fairly large mistake by sharing that story about how I pooped myself on the golf course that one time. Mm-hmm. Because it keeps coming back, you see? And there are certain things that we share about our lives, and they're normally embarrassing things that have happened to us, but people really latch onto them. Like, Mahoney, you and your bruised balls became the topic of conversation for weeks on end.
2: Right. Well, we forced that.
1: And then, Audrey,
2: we forced that with songs.
1: Your feet, your slutty little piggies, they just became a huge point of discussion for months on end.
2: Well, you can't ignore them. You see them before you see me.
3: Dave forced that and was trying to make Audrey...
2: sell my feet online.
3: Yeah.
1: Yeah, right.
2: He was trying to be my toe pimp. And I don't appreciate that. My pinky pimp.
3: Pinky toe pimp.
2: As I literally just flexed my pinky out. You couldn't see it, but I flexed that pinky out. So that was the only thing that was visible. Yeah, so what else are you about to force? More poop propaganda?
1: Well, the one good thing, I guess, about sharing the story about me messing myself on a golf course that one time is that other people also are willing to share their stories.
3: Oh, okay.
1: Yeah, which does make me feel better.
4: You guys were talking about embarrassing stories. Back in 2020, I had turned 21. I live in Florida, so bars were open. Well, I decided we were going to go out to a little Irish pub and celebrate my 21st birthday. Well, you know, people are buying me drinks. I'm mixing liquor. I shouldn't. Irish car bombs, the whole nine. Well, come to find out, I threw up all over the bar. Luckily, it was the outside patio. And then my boyfriend of 8 months and his brother had to carry me to the car. And my boyfriend brought me home. And I shit myself. Didn't even know. He threw me in the shower. I woke up partially in the shower. And next morning, I'm like, oh, that was so fun last night. Didn't even remember shitting myself or throwing up. So, safe to say, I had a great 21st birthday. All right. That's enough embarrassingness. Bye.
2: Message. You're like, hey, baby.
1: Good morning. Get away from me.
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1: We hear about people hitting rock bottom all of the time, but normally it has to do with one of two things: drugs or alcohol.
2: Mm-hmm.
1: I have never, and especially when it involves this big of a celebrity, heard somebody hitting rock bottom with weed. But Matthew McConaughey came out and said that he has quit smoking marijuana entirely.
2: Why is that?
1: He got so high one time that he said that he listened to Janet Jackson's 1993 hit, That's the Way Love Goes, 24 times in a row. And that was his rock bottom. But it wasn't just listening to the song. So he was sitting in his car and he was listening to the song 24 times in a row. He was sitting outside of his own birthday party.
3: Insane.
1: And he was so high that he forgot to go into his own birthday party. And by the time he'd listened to that song 24 times in a row, because you got to think that song's probably, what, a little over 3 minutes long?
2: 4.5 minutes long, yeah.
1: So you're talking about sitting in your car for over an hour. He said by the time he finally came around, he went in and everyone was gone. Like, the party was over. Like, they
2: he
1: were
2: was
1: expecting
2: feeling the music, man. Like, you don't ever just sit around and just start feeling the music.
3: I think that was him just kind of being in a headspace he wasn't quite ready for.
1: Was this like a special, like a different strain of weed?
3: So this was like right when weed started making the shift. We were actually just talking about this yesterday.
1: Oh, just how crazy
3: whenever
1: weed has
3: how
1: gotten.
3: Weed has just gotten into a different realm, and like it will put you in a different realm, basically, like make you so high. And I think he was just not used to being that high. And that's coming from Matthew McConaughey, the guy who played the bongos naked, okay?
1: That's his whole thing.
3: That's his whole thing is weed.
1: That's how he became famous.
2: That song came out in 1993.
1: Yeah, yeah. I mean, weird choice as far as the song goes.
3: And he dated her.
1: Oh, he dated Janet Jackson?
3: I mean, I don't know for how long. Like for him, that's what everyone was saying underneath this article, was that Janet and him had been at least a fling. But, we know they. I mean, if you're a fling, you've seen each other's buttholes.
2: Well, good for good. He's hot, she's hot, so good for them. I'd sit around listening to that song 24 times. I get to see some b-hole.
3: I know, prime Janet.
1: Would that make you quit smoking weed though? Would that be it for you?
2: No.
1: I'm like, I weed.
3: It just freaked him out.
1: The thing with weed is that I understand how it can freak you out, but like because of how advanced weed has gotten, like you can, like the doses are readily available.
3: See, but
1: as far
3: if
1: as
3: I
1: how
3: gotta
1: much
3: be microsciencing
1: want.
3: My drugs, then right. I'm feeling like a little. I feel like a crackhead. Yeah. Like respectfully, yeah. Like if I'm having to like get a small scalpel and like microdose my gummy to make sure that I don't go over the edge. Like, I start feeling a little crackheady. Dave
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3: So we'll start today's Redneck Report with kind of a normal story of a break-in. It was a trailer park near Three-Way, Arizona, and escalated into a physical attack. And this is where it gets strange and lands in the Redneck Report. The investigators say that a 20-year-old male resident was inside of this home, and somebody broke in. And the guy that broke in very strangely bit him on the neck.
4: Ah!
5: What?
3: Like a vampire. Just right on the neck.
6: Suck your blood. Blah, blah, blah.
3: It just seems like a very strange attack. Like, you're very exposed if you're biting somebody on their neck. Mm-hmm. And also, how much damage are you really doing if you're biting them on the neck?
4: I mean, probably getting horny.
5: I feel like if I was biting somebody on the neck, I could probably do some serious damage.
3: It feels too romantic, you know?
4: Yeah, like sensual.
3: Am I in
5: you
3: trouble
5: think that's
3: or
5: sensual?
3: Am I in
5: I feel like
3: trouble.
5: It's like I would be like a wolf eating like an elk's carcass.
4: An elk's carcass specific.
5: I just saw a video on like David Attenborough or something a couple weeks ago.
3: So a 19-year-old man in the Miami area got arrested for a very strange thing. He, I guess, was breaking into Hondas specifically to steal their airbags.
5: Oh, yeah. Airbags are worth like $1,500, man.
3: Are they really?
5: Yeah.
3: I had no idea. So 41 different Hondas, and mm-hmm. I guess the total haul was $102,500
4: wow.
3: worth of airbags that were stolen.
4: That's, I mean,
5: so how many Hondas?
3: 41 Hondas.
5: 41, and there was worth $100,000?
3: $102,000.
5: So maybe $2,500.
3: Wow.
4: Okay. Don't hear this and start doing that. I mean, this is insane.
3: Do they have to be unexploded, I assume?
5: Yeah, but you can pull out an unexploded airbag pretty easy.
3: It just feels like my luck. I would go steal an airbag, and as soon as I got it, I'd just... Son of a bitch.
4: That would be the day that you stop thieving, Dave.
3: So deputies were chasing after a guy in a stolen Nissan Altima near North Jacksonville. And they tried to stop the guy. His name is Chad, because of course it is. That's when he fled. And he decided, well, I'm going to run from the cops. In order to run from the cops, I shall make my situation a little bit better by removing my pants.
4: Ooh, okay, more aerodynamic.
3: Right?
4: I like that move.
3: Ready to go? Well, unfortunately for him, difficulty was canine unit.
4: Got bit on the butt or the balls?
3: It was the butt.
4: Okay, thankfully, well, a little bit more meat.
3: If you're choosing.
4: I would prefer butt.
3: Butt over balls.
5: Yeah, for sure.
3: But I don't know if he anticipated that they were going to bust out the canine units when he made the decision to take the pants off. Because, you know.
5: If I'm a canine cop, though, and I see somebody take off their pants, I feel like, you know, my dog is trained on tennis balls.
3: Don't fetch the ball.
5: He can't help it.
3: Just feels like, I don't know, the sort of thing where if you're getting bit on the ass by a dog, like, you're going to have to sit in jail for days thinking about
5: it. Oh, you're going to feel that for,
3: like
5: long, at least a
3: long,
5: month.
3: Long,
4: yeah,
3: long
4: but
3: time.
4: I mean, like, him taking his pants off, definitely a crazy move. But denim wasn't going to be the saving grace there.
5: But it would help.
3: Anything,
5: it would help.
3: Anything in between
4: I don't know,
3: my
4: Dave.
3: Ass and a dog's chest.
0: Dave and Mahoney.
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15: It's Dave and Mahoney.
16: A lot of bad stuff seems to happen to Audrey, and that's just life for her. You always
17: that's
16: say,
17: "That's life."
16: Yeah, if something could happen to me, it absolutely will. And you had a very dramatic situation where you'd moved out of a rental property and into a house that you and your husband built, and your former landlord was trying to charge you $2,800
17: on top of the $5,700. Deposit they took from me.
16: And
18: that's
17: That's insane. $2,800. That's like saying that I went in and completely destroyed the interior of their home where they needed to repaint every single room, refloor.
16: And you're
17: like,
16: a clean person.
17: If I wasn't a clean person, even if I wasn't a clean person, you're saying almost $10,000 worth of damage
18: that's
17: was
18: like
17: done?
18: Stripping the copper out of the pipes.
16: When you talked about this, was a bunch of people that called up and said, hey, there's actually a lot of like renter protection things in place. And so look into those. And of course, you did your due diligence because
17: Me and my angry. Team.
16: You and your team of ChatGPT.
17: But you don't have to know that. I have a lawyer on file. On retainer.
16: On file.
17: On retainer. I think that's what you say. Yeah.
18: That lawyer's name is ChatGPT.
17: His name is Chad. PT.
16: Esquire. So you actually did all of that work and it worked out for once.
17: It did work out for once. Well, okay. So it ended up being a little bit of a back and forth because I go through a property management company in order to get in contact with the people who own the home.
16: Right.
17: And we were going back and forth and I had to provide some receipts and they were like, all right, well, we'll take $1,000 off. And I was like, no. You're not going to continue to charge me for things that make no sense. Things that I reached out to you as a property management company to come and handle for me and you refused and therefore you're now having to pay the consequences and also just not use, again, the $5,700 that I gave you to fix those problems as a tenant.
16: How long of arguing did they finally say,
17: about
16: okay.
17: About 2 weeks.
18: How much did you get back?
17: So I got none of it back.
16: But she didn't have to pay.
18: Oh, so you didn't get any of the $5,700 back.
17: No.
18: But you didn't have to pay an extra $3,000
17: No.
18: On top of that. And by the way, one other little caveat about this rental, they didn't clean it when you moved in. Nope. And you paid, what was it, your cleaning service?
17: Yep, I paid for a cleaning service to come through.
18: Three times?
17: Yes, in order to fix that. And I also had to get all of the carpets cleaned and all of the tile cleaned because they didn't. And they said, well, you decided to stay in the residence. And I said, because I signed the lease. And if I wouldn't have signed the lease, this is part of my back and forth with them.
16: You wouldn't have gotten the house.
17: Then you would have made me pay 3 months rent to leave.
16: Yeah. Right.
17: So what was I going to do? Oh, my God, I'm getting heated just thinking about it again.
16: I don't know if this will help, but you're not the only one who's had some bad interactions.
12: Yeah, this is for Audrey's story about the landlord. Made me remember, I lived in an apartment. It was above an old house. So the house below was actually not running, no plumbing, no electricity. I lived upstairs. And one morning I wake up and there's just this terrible smell that started. Couldn't figure it out. Thought it was the town. Thought it was my neighbors. Month went by, 2 months went by. Finally, my landlord comes over and he tells me that my sewer, me flushing the toilet, was running through an old brick-style piping and had busted open. Oof. So all of my sewage and all of my running water was draining into the bottom part of this house. Ugh. And the fumes and the smells were coming up into my apartment. And then the kicker was, this dude tried to get me to pay for it and said that I did not report it fast enough. So, I mean, I didn't get my security deposit back from that guy, but I got to the point where I just was done and over with it. Money-wise, Audrey's story is a little bit more crazy. $8,000 in damages is insane. You guys have a good day.
17: Right. And I guess, like, you know, I didn't read the fine print because who does? Whenever I was signing the lease, I was just trying to get it done. The reason why I didn't get the security deposit back was because I did it in the installments instead of paying it all up front. So because of that, they charged me about $1,300 extra than they would have if I would have paid the $4,000 up front. Uh-huh. And with that, I signed away basically being
16: your
17: like, because
16: to
17: get it back. Just scum from the jump.
16: So predatory,
17: scum from
16: man.
17: The jump.
13: Dave and Mahoney.
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3: Jack is joining us today with a family secret. What's going on, Jack?
4: Dave, I got one for you.
3: All right.
4: My mom's side of the family, she had two sisters.
3: Okay.
4: And the oldest sister, she was always a little bit different than everybody else. Always a little bit. Just didn't quite fit with the rest of them.
3: Okay. Was she problematic in school, or what do you mean she was different?
4: No, she was always late, argumentative, insistent, difficult.
3: Right.
4: Always difficult.
3: Right.
4: So she stood out in that sense. So years later, it came out, and this was after my grandfather had died, but years later, my grandmother revealed that during World War II, this is back in Europe, turns out, I call her a spoil of war. Turns out that this aunt of mine was actually a spoil of war from someone in the German army.
5: Oh, my God.
3: Oh,
6: wait,
3: no.
6: I don't think I understand.
3: So she wasn't a biological sister at all. She was, what was it, like the mom got assaulted or something?
4: She was not my grandfather's daughter.
5: Mm. Yeah, that's, oh, my.
6: Oh, my God.
5: Yeah.
3: Yeah.
4: You get it?
5: Yeah.
3: Yeah.
5: That.
4: So my grandmother was taken advantage of.
5: Yeah, that is
4: horrible. By the invading army.
6: Oh, my God.
3: Did your grandfather know about this?
4: I don't know if he knew about this. We didn't find out about it, or my grandmother didn't reveal it to the rest of the family until after he had passed away.
6: My God. Oh,
3: dude,
6: well.
3: That is so heavy.
6: So then I feel like that's something that maybe it was one of those things, probably for the best, to not have disclosed to the grandfather at the time. Because, I mean, it wasn't her fault. I mean, obviously, it's not her fault.
4: Right,
6: so what do you do?
4: Right,
6: what do you do?
4: Right.
6: Are you going to say,
3: it's
6: like,
3: horrible.
6: Hey, husband, this horrific freaking thing happened. Like, probably just for the best to let him think that was his kid. Wow.
3: Did aunt ever end up balancing out? Like, did she end up going on to be able to, like, lead a decent life?
4: Like I said, she was just always a little bit different. I really didn't see the effect of it on her personally. But, I got news through the family of it.
5: That's heavy.
3: Heavy stuff. Wow.
4: Interesting stuff, yeah.
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1: Like my jeans are flowing through her. 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
3: A 61-year-old man from Scottsdale is in a whole lot of trouble with the law, and he has actually been sentenced to 6.5 years in federal prison for what he did because he stole millions of dollars from the company that he was working for, and it went on for decades. But what's really interesting about this is what he chose to spend the money on. So this guy, he worked for a software corporation, and he was the head of finance. He was a finance executive, took over the position of running the books in 2009, and he ran this scheme for almost 20 years.
1: I mean, they almost got away with it. I mean, when you're talking about embezzling for two decades, that's wild.
3: He was transferring company money into his personal accounts. He was paying for his personal credit cards. He was giving himself unauthorized bonuses, even paid rent for a relative's apartment.
2: I didn't even know
3: this.
2: You could do any of these things.
3: So he had a whole plan for it because, again, he was the guy that was in charge of this. So he was doctoring bank statements to conceal the missing money, kept the fraud going on for years. But basically, he got into this role in 2009 and started it right away. and then just ran it for almost, like I said, 20 years. But some of the things on this list that they rolled out in the prosecution that got him 6.5 years in federal prison, which, you know, when you're 61 years old, that's a long time
2: to also, be in federal prison. But also, does not feel long enough.
3: Yeah,
2: for that much the amount money? Of money that he took.
3: $10.7 million.
1: But I always do say,
3: he also has to pay that back, by the way.
1: If you are going to steal, make it worthwhile.
3: Well, so, so he was going to enjoy himself with the money that he was stealing. In 2023, he bought some Super Bowl tickets to the tune of $39,000.
1: Okay, yeah. That's a once-in-a-lifetime experience
3: for most. I guess he's a big football fan. He also paid $38,000 for NFL season tickets. He did some vacationing in there as well, $46,000 for a stay at the Four Seasons in Costa Rica. Like, how? Like, 50 grand almost?
1: In Costa Rica?
3: How long were you there,
1: did
3: brother?
1: Did you buy the Four Seasons in Costa Rica?
2: Right.
3: I can respect this. $28,000 for a custom golf simulator. You know, so working on the golf game.
1: Gotta have that, yeah.
3: But maybe the strangest thing on all of this, out of all these things that he purchased, in 2023 and 2024, he spent $29,731 on Taylor Swift concert tickets.
1: What a simp.
2: Well, I would assume that those were probably, I mean, you know that those tickets were probably running for just normal seats, like $1,300.
1: He wanted good seats.
2: He wanted good seats, and he probably, his daughters or his kids or I don't know.
3: Or him, just him. Front row. Oh, Taylor.
2: Sweets. It's probably sweets and food.
3: Is that what it was?
2: And booze for those sweets.
3: $30,000 in Taylor
2: Multiple
3: Swift
2: sweets.
3: I guess, man.
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0: So I know that we talk about it too much, but the surveillance that happens with all of us every single day is getting more and more annoying. And, you know, Flock has been getting a lot of flack for all the mass surveillance that's going on with these cameras that are all over the place. And every single day there's another story in the news about some weirdo cop. And it's not just guys, men and women that are tracking their exes, or in some cases like their current spouse's ex. Just strange energy all the way around. And that's law enforcement that is misusing the surveillance in just the stories that we're hearing about.
1: Yes.
0: And that's because there's a level of accountability that's supposed to be built in there. And so these people are getting caught doing it.
1: And these are only the people who are getting caught.
0: Right. So think about how many people are out there with access to this information, third parties, et cetera, that are able to do this where there is no safety net, there is no accountability, that, like you said, Mahoney, are not getting caught for it. And just when it seemed like Flock may become quickly the most hated company in all of America, Comcast has stepped in and said, hold on, hold my beer.
1: What's Comcast doing now, Dave?
0: So they have got these new Xfinity routers, and they have motion sensors that are in them. It's called Wi-Fi Motion. And so it's being sold in the same way that all of this stuff is sold to us, where it has no cameras, but it does detect movement in your house. And the idea is that it's a safety mechanism. So that way, let's say that, you know, you're gone for the day. If there's movement in your house or your office or wherever your router may be, it will alert you. And then you go, oh, wait, there's some motion there. I need to do something.
1: Anything
0: about
1: with a Wi-Fi signal, basically, if you have one or more, especially if there's more than one Wi-Fi signal, they're able to basically like triangulate how the signal bounces off of walls and other objects. Mm-hmm. This is not new technology. This has been around for a long time, because I've got it in my house with, I've got like, you know, smart lights that are run off of Wi-Fi, and they don't even need motion detector sensors. They can do it based on the Wi-Fi in the room.
0: Oh, really?
1: On, like, you know, and again, like, this is just one other way that can be misused. But at this point, you know, again, I'm with you, Dave, that the technology is kind of out of control, but it's everywhere at this point.
0: So, I mean, the big problem that people have with this specifically is that, you know, this isn't the sort of thing where, like, if you buy one of these routers that you're just automatically, you're not able to turn this off or anything. Like, you can opt into this. But the reason why people have a big issue is because when you opt into having this security feature in your house, in their terms of service, it blatantly says that they're able to sell all of that information as to how much you're moving around your house, what time you're moving, all of that stuff.
1: Sure.
0: Again, just scraping every last piece of data available about you.
2: Can people stop watching us?
0: Could you?
2: Could you just stop?
0: We're not that interesting.
2: Stop doing that.
0: Stop it. I feel like it's a very...
2: Truly stop.
0: Like our primitive selves. Like there's a spidey sense that you get when you're being watched by another person, right? Like you can feel it sometimes from across the room, and that's built into us. Like we're not created to be constantly surveilled.
2: See, but I mean, like you guys don't even like your wives looking at your location. Like Dave, you don't even have your wife like having your location on the phone.
0: I don't share my location. Why would I do
2: that? Well, everyone else has your location but your wife. How do you think that makes her feel?
0: It's not true. No, she's not a third party data scraper.
2: I mean, you've got Flock cameras, you've got your air fryer watching you, your Alexa, your Apple at home.
0: Yeah, but my air fryer is not as jealous as my wife. My air fryer doesn't get mad when I stop at the strip club after work.
1: It's a business meeting.
3: 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Sending thoughts and plumbing prayers.

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0: Dave and Mahoney.
1: So Philly fans are notorious for being a-holes when it comes to being at sporting events. I mean, there's the famous thing about them throwing snowballs and batteries at Santa Claus. If you remember, Mahoney, when the Philadelphia Eagles were playing against the Minnesota Vikings and there was this sweet 100-year-old woman who was there. She was like a lifelong Vikings fan, and she was at the, I believe it was the NFC Championship game, and they were telling this story about how this lady, it was actually her 100th birthday, and she'd been following the Vikings for all of these years, and they cut to her in the crowd, and the entire stadium instantly starts booing her.
2: Hilarious. It's a bit, man. I mean, you're going there, and you know if you're a kid, you're getting booed. If you're Santa, you're getting booed.
1: If you're a 100-year-old lady, you're getting booed.
2: It's a bit. Just, like, stop taking everything so seriously.
1: So let me tell you a personal experience that I had. So I was at the NFL draft one year, and it was taking place in Philadelphia. And obviously, there's a huge rivalry between the Philadelphia Eagles and the Dallas Cowboys.
3: Huge.
1: And so they have this thing at the draft. Maybe you've seen it before. Maybe you haven't. But they have basically like these kind of like mannequin type things that look like a player running with the uniform on.
3: Uh-huh.
1: And they have one for every single team. But the whole thing is that you can kind of like kneel up in it and then your head's on top of it. It looks like you're the player running with the ball, right? And so, you know, it's a catchy little novelty thing that they have.
3: Way to advertise and like something fun for people to put on.
1: Fans from different teams will come and obviously, you know, get into whatever their team is and take that picture, and it's a keepsake. Well, they had those set up in Philadelphia. And what was really impressive about this is that there was a guy that I can only assume was a Philadelphia native and probably an Eagles fan. And he went over to the Dallas Cowboys mannequin, dropped trow, and took a dump in it.
2: Oh, my God.
1: And then took off, was just back into the crowd.
3: Disappeared.
1: He had a dump on command, dropped trow, takes a slam, runs off. They never catch the guy.
2: Also, that is so dude-coded. Yeah. No women ever just have, like, a dump on draw.
1: Ready to go. ready to rock, baby.
2: What do you mean? You had it ready, locked and loaded?
1: He was ready, and he looked over, and he saw that Dallas Cowboys.
2: I choose you.
1: And he's like, you are the one. You are getting it.
2: My God.
1: And it was the funniest thing, because, like, we were set up this activation that was kind of near it, and the cop walks over and looks at it. He's like, They have to bring out the caution tape to haul the thing off, take it out of there. But that just kind of leans into the Philadelphia fan experience, right? Well, now there is a museum in Philadelphia that basically leans into Philadelphia fans, whether it's baseball, football, whatever it may be, just being total a-holes. They've actually built a museum around some of the greatest moments of a-holeness.
3: The Museum of Jerks?
1: Yes.
3: Yeah, wow. I love it.
1: And it includes them with their legendary booing. I guess probably one of those things you can walk up and push a button.
2: Uh-huh.
1: And hear the booing.
2: You.
1: Throwing objects at sporting events. When in 2015 there was a Hitchbot robot that was destroyed in Philadelphia. The thing I was talking about was Santa Claus and the snowballs. The chaos, not just when they're booing somebody, but also after they win a victory, like when they won Phillies won the series in 2008, they have to like grease up the light poles now so people don't fall to their death and stuff like that.
2: I remember that. That wasn't that long ago, right?
1: Well, there was somebody that fell not that long ago, but yeah. In Philadelphia, they actually do grease up the light poles outside of the stadium because they know that people are going to be climbing. And guess what? It doesn't even stop them. Still, people are climbing.
3: They get up there, man. Where there's will, there's a way.
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0: 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It's Cover Your Ears
1: on Dave and Mahoney.
2: Some of the biggest rock songs released over the decades. You are trying to figure out what they are with 30 seconds on the clock for each one of them. And today we've got dad and daughters, Ben, Evelyn, Rosemary, all joining us today for Cover Your Ears. You trio have Mahoney and Audrey available as lifelines should you need them. Are you ready for your first one?
3: We are ready and we're pumped.
2: All right. Good luck to you. The first one here, pretty popular. It's got 68,000 views. Let's see if you can get it.

0: Okay. And we'll stop it right there. Over to you guys, Ben, Evelyn, Rosemary. Do you know it?
1: Oasis, Wonderwall.
0: That is correct. Taking
2: You've
0: us back 31 years. 31
2: until
0: years.
2: Until you have sung that song drunk with your friends a cappella.
0: All right, the next one here is the most...
2: It's a rite of passage, it really is. You're
0: it's right, the most correct. Popular one of the day by a long shot. 3.9 million views on this one.
3: Just a small town girl. Just a little midnight train going

0: Why does that have 3.9 million views?
1: Because it's a masterpiece, Dave.
0: Is that why? Okay, yeah. All right.
2: Also, the words are not South Dakota.
0: All right, team, what do you got?
3: Danny, don't stop believing.
0: You guys are for two.
4: Adorable.
2: Cool kids.
0: So cute. All right, so this next one here, you can win it on this one, and taking away the lifelines, you don't need them, you're doing great. This is actually kids performing this song. A couple thousand views on this one. Here we go.

0: All right, kids, we got some work to do. But I think I heard somebody in the background say it. I don't know if that was Evelyn or Rosemary, but for the win, what do you guys got on that one?
1: That's Nirvana, Come As You Are.
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0: This is Dave and Mahoney.
1: Okay, so we had that story a couple of days ago about the guy that broke into the business in the Portland area, and he got shot, and now he is suing the business owner for $10 million.
3: So not only broke into the business, but then attacked people inside the business, and that's when he got shot, yes.
1: Yeah, so I do have a bit of an update on that story, and okay. I'm curious if it'll change your perspective on whether or not this guy is due any of this $10 million. And we're talking about not the business owner. We're talking about the guy that broke into the business and was throwing tiles and everything else while he was in there. He's the one that got shot. He's the one that's suing for $10 million. So it's a 72-year-old Army veteran, and he's the one that shot the guy.
3: Nice.
1: Yeah, owns the business. This 43-year-old dude broke into the business before dawn, so it's still dark outside. This guy confronted the business owner, and the business owner was like, you know, okay, that's it. I'm going to go get my gun. And then he shot him. But he shot him three times as he was leaving. And then here's the other little detail that I'm curious if it'll change your perspective. He then threw a cup of urine in his face.
12: Hell yeah. Hell yeah.
13: I mean, if you're coming in, hang on.
15: He attacked this dude. You're 30 years younger and you attack this dude? He should have dropped a deuce on him.
13: No, there's no being a gentleman in this scenario. I agree, Mahoney. There's no gentlemanly acts in war. And whenever you're coming into my place, you're trying to rob me and hurt me first, I'm going to throw in your face.
1: Okay, yeah, that's right. But I'm just curious as the about the mechanics here. At what point... I mean, because it's got to be a pretty chaotic scene.
13: You just cussed somebody out. You tackle down this 43-year-old person who's 30 years less your junior.
1: Yeah.
13: And then you're just cussing him out. You're coming into my business. I swear to God, I'm going to f*** all over you right now. And then you
1: Is that how you think it is?
13: All over. Yes, you were talking smack to the person who just came and tried to come in and wreck your life. Absolutely. But you were talking so much smack.
1: It specifically said a cup of urine.
15: Yeah, maybe.
13: He was making him watch him pee into that cup.
1: So you think that he did it all in front of him?
15: Or he's got flow issues and wanted to make sure he got it all on him.
13: Probably was making him drink it, dude. I mean,
15: I don't feel any worse for the robber.
1: That's just the question that I was posing. If that changed your perspective on things.
13: Close your eyes, Dave. Think somebody coming into your home. You're not going to cuss them out and make them embarrassed?
1: I understand the shooting. I understand the cussing out. I was just curious how it actually happened.
13: Oh, I'm embarrassing
1: where he,
13: you.
1: Where he whipped it out, had a cup ready, and then walked over to the guy that he's already shot three times. It was like, splash.
13: Taking his doinker out, posting his doinker online. I'm doing everything. I'm embarrassing you.
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So send help.

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1: 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The minimum amount of St. Louis style ribs that you can buy is 10 pounds.
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I'm just going to go ahead and say it. That section on Facebook of people you may know is pretty ridiculous because most of the time I do know those people, but I don't want to. 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

0: 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I mean, we live in Eastern North Carolina, so...
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If that's the case, then we're going to need an exorcism before the day's over. 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

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So just think about it. Somewhere, somebody is having a worse day than you. They're probably stuck in traffic behind a tractor or something.

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I feel like I say this all the time, but Metallica just brings me back to my middle school, high school days. 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I still do. 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Can you picture that?

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5: The Braves are headed to Milwaukee to open up a weekend series tomorrow, but first they'll play a makeup game in Chicago. 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Granholms gets the start for Atlanta. Anthony K with the White Sox, 8.5 over the total. Yesterday, Braves swept by the Twins at a series in Minneapolis. 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It was Jacksonville, the 2.5-point favorite yesterday. The line has moved in favor of Carolina. Ryan Blaney, the favorite, to win this week's Cup race at New Hampshire. 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

Carolina's Pure Rock, Rock 105. It's Lisa hanging out with you. So why is it when you have absolutely nothing to do the next day, you can stay up until midnight? But when you actually need to stay awake, suddenly 9:47 feels like 3 in the morning.

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0: Their early work was a little bit too seen for me, but when the Silver Screen came out, I think they really came into their own, commercially and artistically. The whole album has a refined melodic sensibility that really makes it a cut above the rest. Hey, Paul!

Lisa here with the owner of Carolina's Pure Rock, Rock 105. So I don't know who needs to hear this, but you are allowed to go home and do absolutely nothing tonight. That's what I did a couple nights ago. If you

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Tuesday is basically Friday's waiting room. We're almost there. Hang on. We are so close. It's Lisa on Rock 105.

am out of here. Thanks so much for hanging out with me right here in Carolina's Pure Rock, Rock 105. Hopefully, I made you smile. I made you laugh. I entertained you somehow. Thanks for hanging out with me. I will see y'all tomorrow. Bye, guys.

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Very proud of myself because I actually remembered what day it is. Yesterday, I thought it was Thursday for like so long, and I realized it wasn't. 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
6: 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You'll give love a second chance. 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Stories that speak to you.
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I'm Ro. I guess we will never all agree on if pineapple belongs on pizza or not. It is Hawaiian Pizza Day, but it is also Bacon Lovers Day. But that's every day in my world.

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So if you've got a song you want to hear in the rewind, hit me up with your request at myrock105.com. 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

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I'm Ro. 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

High school football kicking off tomorrow night in Onslow County, and we're bringing you all the action. White Oak taking on Northside. 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
5: The line has moved toward Carolina in their preseason matchup tomorrow night at Everbank Stadium in Jacksonville. Jaguars were the 2.5-point favorite. Now Carolina laying 1.5. The total has been bet down to 37.5. Jacksonville 24-20 over New Orleans last week in preseason football, while the Panthers lost at Buffalo 29-14. Twins sweep the Braves with a 6-4 win yesterday. Atlanta today will make a stop in Chicago to make up a game from June 11th against the White Sox. Anthony Kay on the mound for the White Sox, -105. Grant Holmes for the Braves, -115. 8.5 over the total. Ryan Blaney +450 to win the NASCAR Cup race at New Hampshire Sunday. With your action update, Mike Sennett, Rock 105.5.
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She's a one-year-old pit, and she is absolutely adorable. 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

0: Have you seen that the really bad Australian breakdancer from the Olympics is getting a documentary on Netflix? I feel like they're just going to try to explain themselves, but we're all still going to laugh anyway. I can't wait to watch it. 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

0: I'm Ro. It's Rock 105. I'm going to be hanging out Saturday at Sanders Ford in Jacksonville from 11 till 1. So swing on by and say hey. But for now, I am out and I'll be back tomorrow. Same bat time, same bat channel.
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7: 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Not an actual client. 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